0: there were so many memories that were tied to that cello. It felt like every emotion tied to it had poured out.
1: It would also prove to be a pivotal moment that would ultimately lead her to her sophomore album, So Help Me God. It is a gorgeous record that asks tough questions of Kelsey.
0: I found myself reckoning with faith, belief, identity, and really questioning authority.
1: The new record was co-produced by Jack Antonoff and Eve Rothman and features appearances from Kamasi Washington, Sampha, and Sonic Youth's Kim Gordon. Coming up, Kelsey Liu joins us in studio for a live performance and conversation. I'm Kaleo. This is World Cafe. Kelsey Liu coming up later this hour, but before then, you're going to hear new music from Low Cut Connie and an artist who is known as the Rose of Appalachia. We get started with the Wallflowers.

Welcome one, welcome all. I'm Stephen Kaleo. It's World Cafe. I have new music from Angela Autumn. Her nickname is something that definitely caught my interest, the Rose of Appalachia. She grew up in southwestern Pennsylvania, but calls Nashville home. And her new album, Believer, is a mix of folk and country and southern gothic. It's really good. Check out this song, new music from Angela Autumn. It's called I Don't Think About You At All.

0: It's Hozier with Take Me to Church on World Cafe. Coming up, Kelsey Lu joins us for live performances, and we'll talk about her new album, So Help Me God. This is World Cafe.
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0: From NPR, this is World Cafe. I'm Kaleo.
3: There were so many memories that were tied to that cello. It felt like every emotion tied to it had poured out.
0: To Kelsey Lu, losing her cello of 20 years was more than just the loss of an instrument. Stranded on an island during the pandemic, it forced her to confront decades of memories. And it was a moment that would partially shape her new album, So Help Me God. Lu calls the record a reckoning, but not for some unknown antagonist. Rather, it's her own. She was raised in a strict religious household, and Lu found themselves reckoning with faith, belief, identity, authority. The singer and cellist joins me today to talk about making So Help Me God. Plus, we find out what career path Lu might have taken if they had continued digging in the dirt like they did during their childhood. Our session begins with a live performance of Portrait of a Lady on Fire. Here's Kelsey Lu.

0: Recorded live in studio, it's Kelsey Liu with Portrait of a Lady on Fire. It's from their sophomore album and first in 7 years, So Help Me God. Singer, songwriter, composer, and multi-instrumentalist Kelsey Liu is my guest. This is World Cafe. Thanks so much for being here.
1: Thanks for having me.
0: So that song shares its name with the beloved French film. How much inspiration did you take from that film?
1: It inspired the feeling of longing that I think I was having at the time. Be longing for someone outside of the relationship that I was in, or things from the past, situations. It was also pandemic, so longing for connection.
0: Anything.
1: Yeah. And it was also my first lesbian relationship where we were living together, I guess, in that sense. And we were both working on really intense things at the time. I was working on my album, my next album, this one. I'd started on it. It was the beginning, while also like getting my tour of Blood cut short, like astronomically. I kind of really didn't get a chance to tour Blood at all. And she was working on her first book. And so we were working through a lot of things separately, but then also together, you know. And watching that film, I just brought up a lot of emotions. Around that same time, my cello of like 20 years had broken. And over the pandemic, I was stranded on an island. And so having access to another one was not really, possible. But also there were so many memories that were tied to that cello. And it felt like every emotion tied to it had poured out. I couldn't get out of bed for like 3 days.
0: Sounds like almost like a death, figuratively speaking.
1: Yeah. There was definitely mourning, you know. And I think like when I watched the film, there was this, you know, the feeling of wanting something to last longer than you know that it can. Yeah, I think that at the time that was kind of the start of a lot of those questions for me when it came to my relationship with music, my relationship with the music industry, and kind of like finding my place within it all again.
0: Again, yeah. Mm-hmm. This is World Cafe. We're here with Kelsey Liu. The new album is called So Help Me God. And you said this record is not a healing record. You called it a reckoning, which is an intense word. And it's your reckoning. What did you find yourself reckoning with?
1: I found myself reckoning with faith, belief, identity, and really questioning authority. You know, growing up in a really strict religious household, like I did, and Blood was about healing that and sort of healing my relationship with my parents around a lot of trauma with that, and leaving home and feeling a sense of abandonment, and coming off of that and kind of diving like headfirst into the industry in a way that I kind of had to reckon with my decisions that I'd made. You know, I think that there are a lot of emotions that I found myself pushing down, like forcing down, like anger and trying to like heal depression. Like I gotta heal this sadness in me and really just kind of befriending it, acknowledging that all of these parts of self are what make up who I am, and they make up all of us, in fact. And I think there's a real harmony that comes in accepting, you know, the imperfections. You know, the way that I was raised was like, perfection is the way to be, that we're all striving for that. And I realized that there were a lot of things from that part of my past that I thought that I'd like left behind. And I realized that they had been like pretty deeply lodged in my subconscious. And I had a lot of like shame and like judgment of myself. And so I was just kind of in this puddle, kind of like in this puddle of all of that, and realize that, you know, life, you don't reach a point of like, oh, I've healed, like
0: never. No, the work is always going on,
1: always, forever.
0: Are you the type of person that needs time before like examining it and you're writing a song lyric? Like it's one, like some people want to write in the middle of the pain because it's fresh, and someone's like, I can't accurately learn from this because I'm suffering still, and writing isn't cathartic at that point.
1: I think that I hold a lot within my brain, because my songwriting often comes just in the moment and I don't write the words down. Like, better than that, for example, I started putting together the piano part and some of the instrumentation that was happening underneath it, but I didn't have any words for it, and I didn't know what was, I was like trying to find something, but I couldn't find anything. But I liked what was happening musically. And I was a little bit frustrated, so I like walked down the street to this pub. It was when I was living in London. I ended up talking to this guy, and before I knew it, I was like kind of four Guinnesses in, and we went deep, deep, deep on life and, you know, purpose and what led me there and why I was there. And I was like, I gotta go back. So I stumbled back to the studio, and Better Than That came out immediately. And I didn't write anything down. And of what's in the song is just how it came out.
0: No way.
1: Yeah.
0: Let's hear a performance of it live in studio. It's Kelsey Liu with Better Than That on World Cafe.

0: recorded live on World Cafe. It's Kelsey Lu with Better Than That, a song you can find on their new album, which is available now. It's called So Help Me God. We have more with Kelsey Lu in just a moment, including more live performances. Stay close. This is World Cafe.
1: We've got a great music scene centered in Boise, and I've got the program where you can hear it and find out where you can find it live. It's called Idaho Music, and that's all it is. I'm Carl Scheider. 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I think you'll like my new neighbor, too. And in the background there, that's Thomas Paul. That's Idaho Music.
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0: Welcome back to World Cafe. Hey, I am Kaleo. We're talking to Kelsey Lu, a cellist and singer out of Southern California. Their sophomore album is available now. It's called So Help Me God.
3: Your vocals, people have heard a little bit of it, but I'm lucky. I get to be right next to it being mixed. They are incredible.
4: Thank you so much. How much
3: work has gone into getting to this point? Because I need people to know this isn't something that you wake up with and just have a killer voice. But how much work has gone into your technique? Because there's a lot of it on display in these live performances.
4: Yeah, I honestly feel like the time that I've spent over these 7 years has been really falling in love with myself and opening up to myself, which I think has really allowed my vocals to grow. I think that it's brought me to myself. This is my purpose. I know that this is my purpose. And I see and I feel the effect that my music, my performance has when people get to see me live.
3: Yes.
4: And I know, you know, there's like the album, which is beautiful. My vocals are incredible, but I feel, you know, going back to like my comfortability of like performance, mm-hmm. it's I can't help but like resonate with from the magic in the room and the situation. And yeah, I think that it's me really falling in love and feeling comfortable with my purpose. And this is the time that it's taken. I actually started trying to take vocal lessons, and she was like, why?
3: Wait, who told you why, first off?
4: The teacher did.
3: Oh, the teacher turned
4: down. Yeah.
3: I ain't got nothing to teach you, kid.
4: No, it's not that she necessarily turned me down. I went for a specific, I was just like, okay, like, getting ready for, you know, tour and this, like, I want to be able to, I really went to, like, have some vocal warm-up, like, exercises. Mm-hmm. Like, what things can I use? What tools can I use to protect my vocals?
3: Yeah.
4: You know, my voice. Like, I really went there in that aspect. Not on, like, how can I improve my singing, but how can I protect my instrument?
3: Yeah.
4: And I did learn some things. For sure. But yeah, it didn't last for too long.
3: Well, I think now that you know how to protect your voice, that's the most important part. I talked to so many people who have you know, it's the whole like when you're younger, you can do things with your body that you can't do when you're older. But if you don't start preparing for it.
4: Yep.
3: Sounds like you're pretty well prepared, though.
4: I think so.
3: Yeah. Cutting off the head of a ghost. What should we know about that before we hear it?
4: Man, just like before you hear it, oof.
3: You're getting people into the mood already with your hesitation.
4: I know. I don't know. Just be prepared. Like, be open. Let it go. Just let it go. I guess that's it. Just let it go.
3: Love it. Let's hear it. It's Kelsey Liu, recorded live in studio on World Cafe.

0: Recorded live in studio in Philly for World Cafe, it's Kelsey Liu with Cutting Off the Head of a Ghost. The new album is available now. It's called So Help Me God. I learned something curious about you this morning, that if you weren't an artist, you would be a geologist. That is fascinating. Why geology?
1: I love rocks. I love rocks so much. I've always really been fascinated. Well, the earth period is everything. But one of my earliest memories is digging into the dirt and finding what's underneath and the layers of earth and soil and like the bugs and, you know, these layers of time. And there's so much can be told of the history of the earth and our environment through what's beneath all of our feet, you know? And I think there's something really poetic about that. And I just love rocks.
0: When you imagine your alternate life as a geologist, what does it look like? Where are you? What are you working on?
1: Oh, man. I'm like, I don't know. I'm like somewhere in Africa.
0: Okay.
1: And I'm in like some cave or some like, I'm like spelunking. I don't know. I'm like, I'm traveling the world.
0: You're listening to World Cafe. I'm here with Kelsey Liu talking about the new album, So Help Me God. Last song up is a performance of 852. I'm going to go out on a limb here. I think this is a reference to the 852 hertz frequency. Is that what this is?
1: Or... Whoa, that's really cool. No.
0: No. Oh, wait. Is it the country code for Hong Kong?
1: Is it?
0: It is.
1: Oh, my God. No way.
0: But there evidently is this frequency, 852 hertz, that causes relaxing of the chakra.
1: Yes.
0: So that is
1: I do know that, but that's not that's not what this is.
0: Okay, I'm going to ask.
1: I love that, though.
0: What can you tell me about the song, if not what the number signifies in said song?
1: You know, I'm going to keep it to lore.
0: Okay.
1: I'm going to keep it to lore. And I when I was performing at Blue Note, I did reveal, like, the origin of the title of the track.
0: Well, let's hear it. It's Kelsey Liu with 852 on World Cafe.

0: recorded live in studio, Kelsey Liu, a performance of 852. It's from the new album, So Help Me God, which is available now. Kelsey, this has been a blast. Thank you so much for being here.
1: I've had a great time. Thank you.
2: 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Hat tip to our producer, Miguel Perez, for his work on the session. And big thanks to our line producer, Will Loftus, for helping it all come together. We make this show from WXPN at the University of Pennsylvania in Philadelphia. 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
1: Good evening, and welcome to Idaho Music. I'm Carl Scheider. The Hyde Park Street Fair starts tomorrow in Camelsback Park in the North End. A lot of great music will be featured throughout the weekend, and I'm going to feature as much of it as I possibly can, those that actually have recordings, including these guys, who will be closing things out on Friday night. This is Afrosonic, and this is Idaho Music.

We're featuring some of the lineup for the Hyde Park Street Fair starting tomorrow in Camelsback Park. That's the Country Club off their latest album, Did You Come Here for Crying, and Wish I May. They're on stage Saturday at 2:20. From Kaylee Jack McGrath and her album Juniper Fire was Hop That Train. She's on stage at 1:10. And we started that set off with the folks that'll be opening the show on Saturday. Charlie Sutton and the Changelings going on at noon, from Phantom Drifter, Pot of Stew, and the closing act on Friday night, tomorrow night, Afrosonic with So-So Naso. This is Idaho Music, and this is Innocent Man.

0: From her album Pearls Before Swine, that is Kelly Linné and Not in Love with Me. Kelly will be on stage on Sunday at 11:30 in Camelsback Park as part of the Hyde Park Street Fair. Sean Hatton, before that, from Fish in a Bowl, he and his band will be on stage closing things out on Saturday night. Sean Sanders and the Fourpenny Peep Show, that was Me and You from their self-titled release, and they'll be on stage at 7 on Saturday. And Innocent Man, they will be joining the stage at 5:50 on Saturday. You can get the complete list of who's going to be playing when at northendboise.org. I got two more artists that will be featured at the fair coming up, and then we'll have some other Idaho music right after this.
1: On a slow flow echoes new music by Belgian ambient composer Dirk Series. He's recorded as Vinda Omana, but under his own name, he teams up with saxophonist Trosta on an album of ambient improvisations called Distressed Signals. I'm John DiLiberto, tuning them in on a slow flow echoes from PRX. Tonight at 8 on Boise State Public Radio Music.
0: Bernie Riley and his band will be on stage at the Hyde Park Street Fair this Sunday. They take the stage at 1:50. This is the mournful howl of loneliness. This is Idaho Music.

Elin Jewell off her most recent album, Get Behind the Wheel, with Silver Wheels and Wings. Elin will be back in town on November the 6th at Treefort Music Hall. Before that, new music from Irreverent Tones, a brand new single called Come Running Home, and two artists that'll be featured at the Hyde Park Street Fair this coming Sunday. Lo-Fi off their debut, Where You Are, with Going On. They'll be on stage at 1:10 in the afternoon. And Bernie Riley and his band will be taking the stage at 1:50 from the album Love and Other Clichés. That was The Mournful Howl of Loneliness. I'm Carl Schreider. That's all the time we have for Idaho Music Tonight. We do thank you for listening. Please stay safe out there. And good night.

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1: 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And this is how we do this, by contributing all the features, classical, Carl Scheider, and all the great programs. 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
1: I'm John DiLiberto, and you're hearing a Slow Flow Echoes from PRX. I've got an all-instrumental show for you in this hour. We'll hear Native American flute, Bollywood vibes, and harp reveries. I've also got something new by Dirk Series. You might know him better as Vinda Amana. He's a Belgian electronic musician heavily influenced by Steve Roach. Under his own name, he's teamed up with saxophonist Trosta for an album of spacey space jazz improvisations.

Music by Dirk Series and Trosta from Island on the Moon. It's our next vacation destination on A Slow Flow Echoes.

You're hearing a slow flow echoes from PRX, and I'm John DiLibretto. Coming up, I've got some Robin Guthrie and a long, spacey track by Isostatic, but let's start with Mary Lattimore. She plays harp, although it often does not sound like harp on this track. It's called Polly of the Circus.

Winter's Edge, and that came out of Frolicking the Meadows, kind of opposite things there. Pantophonic is the artist from the album Euphoric. And Robin Guthrie in there with My Courtesan from his album Mockingbird Love. Up the top, Mary Lattimore. Coming up in the next half hour of the Slow Flow, I've got music from R. Carlos

with My Courtesan from his album Mockingbird Love. Up the top, Mary Lattimore. Coming up in the next half hour of The Slow Flow, I've got music from R. Carlos Nakai and Stuart Copeland from Police. You know, sometimes you can't hear echoes when you want. Oftentimes you can't hear it where you are, but you can solve all those problems with a subscription to Echoes Online, our streaming subscription music service, and where you can hear the show 24 hours a day on demand, get all 10 hours of Echoes programming that we produce, as well as exclusive online-only streams and non-narrated Echo shows. 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
0: You're hearing a slow flow echoes from PRX, and I'm John DiLibretto, and as we always do in this set, we're going to go about 29 minutes nonstop. It will include music from Dirk Series and Trosta, R. Carlos Nakai, Stuart Copeland, and Ricky Cage, and we will start with Hammock from their latest album, Elsewhere. This is Afraid to Go Home.

Some nice guitar playing there by Neil Brooks from his album Senatahoba. And that came out of Stuart Copeland, former drummer with Police and now pretty much a soundtrack composer, teaming up with Indian composer Ricky Cage, who does a lot of soundtracks as well. Their album is Divine Tides, and we heard Wonders of Life, kind of a Bollywood vibe to that piece. That came out of R. Carlos Nakai. He doesn't have any new music, but he has a new compilation, In Harmony We Journey, the best of R. Carlos Nakai, the second 20 years. We heard Monsoon Morning with his longtime collaborators William Eaton playing all those great guitar-like sounds, and Will Klipman on percussion. A long track before that by Dirk Series and Trosta, Keep from the album Island on the Moon, and Hammock up at the top from Elsewhere. You can get a playlist for today's Slow Flow by going to our website at echoes.org. We've got a playlist up there. We'll have links to all these albums and tunes. Just go to echoes.org. Jeff Town is the producer of Echoes. He also sequenced today's Slow Flow. 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

0: The Current continues on the Slow Flow with music by Gary Strautsos and Stephen McNamara from the album Moonlight Meditations. And we heard from Police drummer Stuart Copeland in the last hour. Well, in the next one, I've got Police guitarist Andy Summers. It's ahead on a Slow Flow Echoes from PRX.
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2: 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There's so much variety on KBSU. And one of my great sayings is that if you want to dance, you better pay the band. 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
1: I'm John DiLibretto, and you're hearing a Slow Flow Echoes from PRX. Coming up in this hour, I've got some Twilight Archive and their ambient jazz, and we'll hear from guitarist Randall Meek off his new Hawaiian-inspired solo guitar album, Longings. I've also got something from one of our favorite acoustic guitar players, but under a different name. Tom Caulfield has been putting out great guitar albums for quite a while with very inventive settings, but he has a new release of more ambient and improvised solo music that he's put out under the pseudonym Gatefold Sleeve. Music by Tom Caulfield as Gatefold Sleeve off the album Vessels of the Essence. It's all essential on Slow Flow Echoes. From the album Journey to Ithaca, Volume 2, this is Thanico.

You're hearing a slow flow echoes from PRX, and I'm John DiLiberto. Coming up, I've got a long track for solo ambient guitar by Gatefold Sleeve, who we know much better as Tom Caulfield. But we're going to start with William Orbit, title track to his recent EP. It starts a little scary on this track called Starbeam.

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You're hearing a slow flow echoes from PRX, and I'm John DiLiberto. We're going to go another 29 minutes nonstop here. It'll include Andy Summers, David Michael, and Randall Meek, but we'll start with Twilight Archive from the album Recent Detours. This is Round Trip Light.

0: Slow Meadow from kind of a remix album called Happy Occident Reworks. We can only love through suffering. Don't know how much I'm down with that aphorism. Randall Meek before that, Mo'olio Place from his album Longings, definitely very much inspired by Hawaii. I think he's got a second home out on Maui. That came out of David Michael playing harp from his album Skyburst. That was the title track featuring Nancy Rumble on oboe, Benji Wertheimer, and Michael Mandrell. Andy Summers ahead of that, Fantaccini from his album Harmonics of the Night, a really cool solo guitar release from the former guitarist with Police and Twilight Archive up at the top. I'm John DiLiberto. Thank you so much for being with me in this hour of A Slow Flow Echoes. Jeff Towns, the producer of the show, he also sequenced today's Slow Flow. 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Additional funding comes from our PRX affiliate stations.
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I'm your host, Celia. Thank you so much for tuning in. I hope you enjoy the show tonight. I'm going to play a little bit of this and a little bit of that, just things that I kind of want to listen to myself and share with you. So started out with Paul Simon and Ladysmith Black Mambazo with Diamonds on the Soles of Her Shoes. And I'm going to start this next set with one from Sir Paul McCartney. This is Maybe I'm Amazed.

That was Queen with You're My Best Friend. And before that, New Riders of the Purple Sage with I Don't Need No Doctor. And a lot of love from Nicolette Larson. And Paul McCartney started that set with Maybe I'm Amazed. And now I'm going to play one from Paula Nelson. This is Water of Love.

That was Rod Stewart's version of This Old Heart of Mine is Weak for You, which was a Holland Dozier Holland song that was a big hit for the Isley Brothers in 1966. 1975, Rod Stewart covered that to great success as well. And before that was Joy, which was Santana and Chris Stapleton off of the Santana album Blessings and Miracles, which came out a couple of years ago. And R.E.M. with Night Swimming, and I started that set with Paul Nelson's version of the great Dire Straits song Water of Love. And now I'm going to play one from a independent artist and super guy up in Missoula. This is Tom Catmull with Lovesick Blues.

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0: Pianist composer Gabriela Montero's complicated musical love letter to Venezuela on their next performance today from 8 p.m. 10 a.m. till noon on Boise State Public Radio Music.
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3: In that last set, I finished off with Bright Side of the Road. That is, of course, a Van Morrison song, but that was Raul Malo performing live at the Austin City Limits Music Festival. And the late, great Raul Malo, who was, his performances were so full of joy. I feel really fortunate that I got to see him live with the Mavericks a couple of times. And he will be greatly missed by his, of course, his family and his friends, but also his many fans, myself included. And before that, I played The Pretenders with Let's Make a Pact, one of my favorite songs of theirs. And I missed again from Phil Collins and started that set with Tom Catmull of Missoula with Lovesick Blues. And now I'm going to start the next set with Rufus and Chaka Khan, and I'm going to play Stay from their wonderful album, Street Player.

0: Cindy, Mama, you understand that?
1: No.
0: Well, like, I don't understand how you can, because, like, I've been to, you know, Paris, Beirut, you know, I've been to Iraq, Iran, Eurasia, you know, I speak very, very fluent Spanish. Todo está bien chévere. You understand that?
1: Bien chévere.
0: Chévere. Is that right, Mama?
1: Yeah,
0: because I got my shaking room.

Thought I'd hit you with some positive energy there. That was Taj Mahal from his album Phantom Blues in 1996 with his version of the classic song We're Gonna Make It. And before that, kind of a fun one from Stevie Wonder. That was Don't You Worry About a Thing. And I'm gonna tell you what he's saying in that. He's telling his girlfriend that he's very fluent in Spanish. And he says, Todo está bien chévere. And then he keeps saying the word chévere over and over. And apparently I'm semi-fluent in Spanish, but I don't know that term, particularly the term chévere. But it's apparently it's a popular Latin American and Caribbean slang word that means cool, great, or fine. So he's telling her everything's really great. Everything is cool. So nice song. And before that, Steve Winwood with Roll With It. And I started that set with one from Rufus and Chaka Khan. That was Stay off of their album Street Player. And now I'm going to play one. Those were all from way back when. But I'm going to play one that's pretty new in the last year or so. Last year, I guess, yeah. This is from Willie Nelson's son, Lucas Nelson. And it's off of his new album, American Romance. This is Pretty Much.

That was the Traveling Wilburys with Heading for the Light with George Harrison on the lead vocals there. And before that, Tower of Power with So Very Hard to Go and Happy from Pharrell Williams. And I started that set with Lucas Nelson with Pretty Much. And here's one from the Brothers Johnson.

0: That was Joe Strummer and the Mescaleros with Yalla Yalla from the album Rock Art in the X-Ray Style. And the Mescaleros were a project of Joe Strummer not too long before he passed away, unfortunately. It would have been great to have more music from them, but there's only a couple of albums. And before that, Santana with Hold On and Tell Me Something Good from Rufus with Chaka Khan on vocals. And the Brothers Johnson with I'll Be Good to You. And I'm so glad you could join me. I hope you enjoyed the show and that you'll join me again next week. In the meantime, I'm going to finish off with another one from Joe Strummer and the Mescaleros. This is from Streetcore, and this is Midnight Jam, which was recorded, I believe, posthumously after Joe Strummer passed away, and it's a tribute to his work as a disc jockey for the BBC. This is Midnight Jam.
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On this week's Boise Philharmonic Showcase, hear three orchestral works evoking the profound beauty of the natural sea and man-made fountains and their relationships to the cycles of the sun.

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1: Think of your all-time favorite artist. Now, if you had to pick just one piece of art that reflects their work, what would you choose? For composer Hubert Parry, many say that the one work would likely be this, his English Suite. It's a collection of movements that show Parry at the peak of his craft, and although he left it unfinished when he died, it is a vibrant reflection of his style. Later this hour, you'll get a chance to peek through an atmospheric window and look out onto the rich, musical English landscape that Parry created. I'm Melanie Renata. This is Music Through the Night. One night, while on tour with a Cuban violinist friend, Camille Sissons found himself alone in his hotel room, entranced by the crackling fire in the hearth. Now, his friend had already inspired him with Cuban rhythms, and when he combined those beats with the fire's crackle, he had a spark of creativity. The Havanese was born, and it's shared with you here by violinist Jinju Cho and Apasionado.

A Taste of Cuba, cooked up by French composer Camille Saint-Saëns, is Havanaise, Opus 83, performed for you there by violinist Jinju Cho and Appassionato. You're listening to Music Through the Night. I'm Melanie Renata. With some lively dances, some graceful melodies, and an unmistakable English folk feel in just a minute.

English conductor Richard Hickox helps the City of London Sinfonia infuse this work with an English essence, though it really doesn't need much help. It is, after all, an English suite by English composer Hubert Parry.

the epitome of Hubert Parry's sound, an English suite performed there by the City of London Sinfonia, Richard Hickox conducting. Now, did you know that one of Europe's most distinguished orchestras grew from a group of Hungarian refugees? The Philharmonia Hungarica. They stopped performing about 20 years ago due to funding, but what they created during their time is just fantastic. Here they share Haydn's 74th Symphony in E-flat. I'm Melanie Renata. 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

0: The Philharmonia Hungarica getting you energized for your Friday. Antal Doráti conducting for Franz Joseph Haydn's 74th Symphony in E-flat major.
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1: Sure, Beethoven focused his main musical efforts on big orchestral pieces, but he dabbled in an array of classical genres. For instance, wind ensembles. And not just because he liked it. Some believe it was a way for him to catch his breath from all the heavy lifting of his orchestral works. A breather, perhaps, but no less imaginative. Stay close for this one, his Octet for Winds. I'm Melanie Renata, and this is Music Through the

You head out on a journey right from the start here. Some of the most adventurous and experimental writing from composer Nathaniel Dett is found in his piano suite called Tropic Winter. And this is but a brief, colorful slice of that work called Pompons and Fans.

Pianist Clipper Erickson with a taste of the tropics, a slice of Tropic Winter by Nathaniel Dett. A tropical tapas, if you will, because this symphony here, by Louis Moreau-Gottschalk, it's a full-on meal. His first symphony, known as Night in the Tropics, shared with you here by the Utah Symphony.

Born and raised in the Big Easy, trained in Cuba, Puerto Rico, and Europe, no wonder that symphony by Louis Moreau Gottschalk has such a world of flavor. His first symphony, known as Night in the Tropics, the Utah Symphony performing, Marisa Bravanel at the podium. I'm Melanie Renata. Thank you for being with me tonight.

happiness, joy, love, nostalgia, and grief, and confusion. You'll find all of that here in Tchaikovsky's Melancholy Serenade in B-flat minor.

Ugh, an emotional ache with no clear resolution. Sometimes life just be that way, I guess. Violinist Esther Yu in the Philharmonia Orchestra, Tchaikovsky's Melancholy Serenade in B-flat minor. I'm Melanie Renata. This is Music Through the Night, and things are about to get a little windy. A work for winds that was a bit of a breather for Beethoven, crafted in part so he could catch his breath from all the other composing he was doing. It's his Octet for Winds in E-flat. Here's oboist Xuanfeng Cheng and Stephen Taylor, with clarinetist David Schifrin and Paul Wojin Cho, bassoonists Frank Morelli and Marissa Oligario, and hornists William Purvis and Lauren Hunt.

0: hornists William Purvis and Lauren Hunt with an incredible collection of talented friends there for an octet for winds in E-flat major, composed by Beethoven before he stepped more solidly into his greatness. Flickers of his fire burning bright there. Get all the details of every piece we play at our website, yourclassical.org.
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0: You know that feeling of project creep? You go to do one simple thing and it just snowballs into a dozen other projects. Before you know it, you've gone from, I don't know, putting away a couple of dishes to completely reorganizing your entire kitchen. Well, this work by Edvard Grieg sort of embodies that very ADHD energy. And not just through the sounds of it, but also because Grieg himself had his own project creep with this work. He was hired to compose music for a five-act play, a Norwegian play called Peer Gynt, and by no fault of his own, that job avalanched into an exhausting 26 total numbers. It's presented in two suites. This is the second one, performed by the Berlin Philharmonic, Herbert von Karajan, conducting. I'm Melanie Renata.
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0: By Edvard Grieg sort of embodies that very ADHD energy, and not just through the sounds of it, but also because Grieg himself had his own project creep with this work. He was hired to compose music for a five-act play, a Norwegian play called Peer Gynt, and by no fault of his own, that job avalanched into an exhausting 26 total numbers. It's presented in two suites. This is the second one, performed by the Berlin Philharmonic, Herbert von Karajan, conducting. I'm Melanie Renata. This is Music Through the Night.

chaos and calm intertwined there in a work of Norwegian legend, Edvard Grieg's Peer Gynt's Suite No. 2, Herbert von Karajan conducting the Berlin Philharmonic. I'm Melanie Renata, with a little bit of romance on the horizon. You're listening to Music Through the Night.

You get to slow your roll here for a sweet and tender guitar solo by Spanish composer and guitarist Emilio Puol. It's a romanza, performed lovingly by guitarist Pepe Romero.

The Romanza, a sweet little nothing by Emilio Poole, sung sweetly there by guitarist Pepe Romero. I'm Melanie Renata, so glad to have you here with me for some music through the night. You know, Mozart was once

0: In spite of the fact that stylistically it was ahead of its time, or I guess maybe because of it, that was Mozart's most popular concerto throughout the entire 19th century, his 26th in D major, known as Coronation, the English Chamber Orchestra performing there with pianist Mitsuko Uchida, Jeffrey Tate conducting.
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1: There's a painting by Watteau, flooded with a soft golden light. A scene that seems to be caught between daylight and a dream. On a lush hillside overlooking the sea, couples are gathered beneath trees. Cherubs fly amongst the clouds. It seems like everyone may have just arrived on the mythical island of love. The painting is the embarkation for Cythera, and it's believed to have inspired this work by Claude Debussy. Joyous Isle is on the way. I'm Melanie Renata. Please stay with me.

An old English love poem from 1770, given new life by 20th century composer Florence Price, the Catalyst Quartet with Drink to Me Only with Thine Eyes. I'm Melanie Renata. Thank you for being with me this morning. In the early hours before sunrise, we're going to lean into the image of soft, swirling, shimmering colors. This is a musical homage to Venus, the goddess of love, a work by Claude Debussy called Joyous Isle.

Pianist Song Jin-cho with a work very likely inspired by a painting from Watteau called The Embarkation for Cythera, an image that symbolizes the very brief nature of bliss. Joyous Isle by Claude Debussy. Boy, those moments of bliss sure are brief. But I have been doing a personal practice in happiness, where when a good feeling happens, I just see how long I can hold on to it. Sometimes it's a minute, sometimes it's been a couple of hours. So let's keep grasping on to the goodness this morning, shall we? A blink and you'll miss it moment here, with Red Dragonfly by Kosaku Yamada.

flutist Jean-Pierre Rampal and Ensemble Lunaire with A Symbol of Nostalgia, a Japanese children's song whose three lines of lyrics are meant to paint the image of an infant's first memory. Carried over the shoulder of a mother figure, it goes, little red dragonfly, resting, waiting, on the end of a bamboo pole. Red Dragonfly by Kosaku Yamada. I'm Melanie Renata. You're going to dip into darker sounds in just a moment.

Violinist Augustin Hadalek creates a real sense of urgency right from the start here, alongside the Norwegian Radio Orchestra. It's Felix Mendelssohn's Violin Concerto in E minor.

Miguel Hart Bedoya conducting the Norwegian Radio Orchestra and violinist Agustin Hadelic for a musical letter between Mendelssohn and a childhood friend, his violin concerto in E minor, opus 64. I'm Melanie Renata with music crafted by an astronomer in just a moment.

Once William Herschel discovered the planet Uranus, he never went back to music full-time. But he wrote 24 symphonies before the stars eclipsed his music. This is his 13th in D major, shared with you by the London Mozart Players.

0: Crafted by William Herschel when he was just a hobbyist astronomer, his 13th Symphony in D, performed by the London Mozart Players.
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0: Each of us live our life one day at a time, one moment at a time. It's really all any of us can do. And this piece of music by Ludovico Einaudi, it attempts to capture each and every one of the most precious moments. Those filled with happy tears and those with aching grief. This work feels like it has both. It's on the way. I'm Melanie Renata. Please stay with me.

Have you ever spent one of those precious moments just messing around with a keyboard? Maybe you get into a flow? That's what this is supposed to sound like. It's the impromptu number 2 in B minor by Samuel Coleridge Taylor.

Pianist Isena Kanamason with the delightfully dramatic second impromptu in B minor by Coleridge Taylor. Good morning, my friend. It is 6 past the hour on this Friday morning. I'm Melanie Renata with a work here that's a mix of love and comedy. And really, what is love without a little bit of humor, right? This is the overture from an opera based on the fairy tale Cinderella, a comedic opera from the year 1817. Music crafted by Gioachino Rossini, and 200 plus years later, it's still popular. Christian Benda at the podium here conducting the Prague Sinfonia.

The Prague Sinfonia serving up an operatic overture to help you greet your day, the Cinderella Overture from Rossini. Now, this composer was once called the Berlin Bach, and then he was referred to as the Amberg Bach. He was J.S. Bach's son, yet he was his own thing entirely. I'm talking about C.P.E. Bach. This is his fifth string symphony in B minor, shared with you here by Glee Incogniti.

Amandine Beyer conducting Glee Incogniti for a work from a man who grew up in a home of Baroque sounds and then opened the door to the classical era. C.P.E. Bach's Fifth String Symphony in B minor. I'm Melanie Renata. Good morning. I've got a mournfully hopeful sound for you on the horizon.

a melodic transformation. A piece called The Days by Ludovico Einaudi, Angèle Dubeau, conducting and performing the violin solo alongside La Pietà. I'm Melanie Renata, and perhaps after something like that, you need more of a nudge to get going this morning. So this should do the trick. The First Horn Concerto in E-flat by Richard Strauss. Hornist Marie-Louise Neunecker here with the Bamberg Symphony.

Hornist Marie-Louise Neunecker giving you a morning wake-up call with the Bamberg Symphony, Richard Strauss's spectacular Horn Concerto No. 1 in E-flat. I'm Melanie Renata, and the energy stays lifted in just a moment.

Hold on to your seat. The big and boisterous finale of Tchaikovsky's Fourth Symphony, shared with you here by the Pittsburgh Symphony.

0: Hopefully you're still here. You didn't get blown away by that finale of Tchaikovsky's Fourth Symphony in F minor, performed by the Pittsburgh Symphony. I'm Melanie Renata. So glad to have you here this morning. Thanks for being with me. Be good to yourself today. And be good to your neighbor too, okay?
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4: In December 2020, Christian Zimmermann joined forces with Sir Simon Rattle and the London Symphony Orchestra to record Beethoven's 5 piano concertos. December 2020, remember that time? Pianist, conductor, and orchestra were originally scheduled to perform all 5 concertos in one evening at the Barbican Center on Beethoven's birthday. That big bash was canceled as lockdown measures returned to London. The show decamped to LSO St. Luke's, where the musicians were able to work within the safe limits of COVID-19 restrictions. And what they achieved together, socially distanced yet fully immersed in the music, was nothing short of miraculous. You will hear some of that work later this hour.
5: This is the Composer's Datebook for September 18th. I'm John Burge. On today's date in 1930, in Kingsway Hall in London, the British composer Sir Edward Elgar conducted the first performance of his Pomp and Circumstance March No. 5, the last in this popular series. Two of the previous marches had been dedicated to organist friends of the composer. And so when organist Percy Hall asked Elgar for a new work for the 1930 Hereford Festival, the Pomp and Circumstance March No. 5 was dedicated to him. In 1930, Elgar was 73 years old, and he liked to go for automobile rides in the country. Appropriately enough, Elgar got the idea for the musical themes of his new march while riding through the countryside with a friend. Elgar, in the passenger seat, suddenly asked for something on which he could jot down his ideas. All the driver could produce was a road map of Worcestershire. So on its margins, the first notes of Elgar's new score were scribbled. The march proved to be one of his last new orchestral works. Elgar planned to write a sixth Pomp and Circumstance march, a kind of soldier's funeral march, he said. But Elgar himself died in 1934. Composer's Datebook is produced by APM, American Public Media, in collaboration with the American Composers Forum, reminding you that all music was once new.

It was the traditional comic stage character, typically with the black mask and brightly colored diamond-patterned costume, a light-hearted servant, and sometimes on the ornery side, the Harlequin. From Opus 53, that was Harlequin by Cécile Chaminade, and it was Anna Celeste playing the piano. Friday morning, welcome in. I'm Ward Jacobson on this 18th day of September, the last precious few days of summer, the final weekend of summer officially. Tuesday is the first day of autumn. Today is also National Cheeseburger Day, which makes me happy. It's not good for me, but it sure makes me happy. It is also National Respect Day. Maybe we could toss in a little more respect for each other. Not just today, but every day. How about that? Glad you're here. This is music by Claude Debussy. Speaking of September 18th, by the way, the moon is in its first quarter phase, with approximately 47 to 50% visible illumination. If you're scoring at home, I bring up the moon because of this third movement from the Suite Bergamesque.

Works quite nicely on the harp, does it not? Moonlight, Clair de Lune from the Suite Bergamasque, the third movement, music by Claude Debussy. Yolanda Condonassis played the harp.

La Mattinata, composed in 1904 by Ruggero Leoncavallo, the first song ever written for the Gramophone Company, which we know today as EMI. It was dedicated to Enrique Caruso, who was the first to record it in April of 1904 with the composer at the piano. We heard the Schwanen Salon Orchestra.

That was the folk dance from Romeo and Juliet by Prokofiev, and it was the Baltimore Symphony Orchestra conducted by Maren Alsop. I'm Ward Jacobson with you on this Friday morning. It's listener-supported classical music. Glad to have your company on this 18th day of September. Some music now by Amilcare Ponchielli. It's a divertimento for two clarinets and piano or wind band. He composed it in 1868. Il convegno, the meeting. We hear the clarinets.

A divertimento for two clarinets and wind band. And in this case, it was the clarinets, the father and two sons, with Wiener Virtuosen. Il Convegno, the meeting, music by Amilcare Ponchielli. Well, performing Beethoven's five piano concertos in the midst of a global pandemic is no small feat, for sure. It was the end of a most difficult year across the world, 2020. According to conductor Simon Rattle, the circumstances generated an extra measure of empathy and reminded everyone involved of music's vital importance. He said, "Beethoven's music always asks for more than you can give, to go deeper into yourself than you could ever imagine. And after all the anxiety and uncertainty that the pandemic gave us, it was such a release and such a joy for us to play Beethoven again. We were able to do this at a time when so many musicians had been prevented from working. It's something I think we will never forget." Christian Zimmermann with the London Symphony Orchestra. It's the opening movement, Beethoven's Piano Concerto No. 1.

The first movement of the Piano Concerto No. 1 in C by Beethoven. Christian Zimmermann was the pianist with the London Symphony Orchestra. Simon Rattle conducted.

A little bit of British ballet from the 1970s, Dances from Aladdin, by the British composer Ernest Tomlinson. It was written for the Northern Ballet in 1974, and that was the Slovak Radio Symphony Orchestra. Well, we move to France to wrap up this hour. This musical reflection from Emmanuel Chabrier of his childhood in the Auvergne, a region so distinctive that the French still have a saying, neither a man nor a woman, but an Auvergnat. This is the Villager's Dance from the Pastoral Suite.

0: That was music by Emmanuel Chabrier, Villager's Dance, from the Pastoral Suite, and we heard the Ulster Orchestra. I'm Ward Jacobson.
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0: Hog butcher for the world, tool maker, stacker of wheat, player with railroads and the nation's freight handler. Stormy, husky, brawling, city of the big shoulders. That's how Carl Sandburg saw it. For Frank Sinatra, it was my kind of town. Tony Bennett, it was that toddling town. Crosby, Stills, Nash & Young encouraged people to please come here, just to sing. It's the Windy City, once known as the Second City, home of the Bears, the Cubs, the White Sox, the Bulls, the Blackhawks. Who am I leaving out? Somebody, I'm sure. Fabulous museums, fantastic shopping, plentiful restaurants of the highest caliber. And just ahead, we'll get another take on Chicago from the 19th century American Creole composer Edmond Dédé. Hope you can stick around.
4: Here's a question that's worth asking every once in a while. When was the last time you truly listened? Not just heard something in the background, but really stopped long enough to let it become a part of your day. It might have been a piano sonata that made you pull into the driveway and sit for another minute, but turning off the car. It might have been the quiet opening of a Mahler symphony, or the comfortable, familiar comfort of a Bach prelude. Chances are, if you've been listening to Boise State Public Radio for very long, you can probably remember one of these moments. The interesting thing about these experiences is that we rarely plan for them. We aren't waking up expecting a piece of music to change our mood or shift our perspective. It simply happens. Melody arrives at exactly the right time. A familiar voice introduces a composer in a way that makes us hear the music differently. For a very few minutes, the pace of your day just slows down. Psychologists often talk about how attention shapes our experiences. 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
5: 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It supports the people behind the microphone and the people behind the scenes. It sustains the broadcast signal, the music library, the studios, and the countless hours of preparation that make each day's programming sound effortless. Like an orchestra, much of the work happens before the audience hears the first note. What sounds simple on the air represents thousands of hours of dedication from people who believe music can improve lives. At the end of a concert, audiences often rise for standing ovation. It's a moment of appreciation, not because the musicians ask for applause, but because the audience recognizes the value of what they've experienced together. A contribution to the station is much the same. It's your standing ovation for a service that has become part of your life and part of this community. It's a way of saying that thoughtful programming, timeless music, and trusted public media deserve to continue.
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0: Ward Jacobson in on this early Friday morning. Good to be here. It's listener-supported classical music on this 18th day of September. It was on this date in 1793, President Washington laid the cornerstone of the United States Capitol. It was on this date in 1851, the first edition of the New York Times was published. And on the same date, 1927, the Columbia Phonograph Broadcasting System, which later became CBS, debuted with a network of 16 radio stations. A couple of media giants there, formerly institutions in the field. I don't know if you could call it that anymore, but that's for you to decide, I guess. This is music by Paul Dukas. It's the French National Orchestra.

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It was the French National Orchestra. 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

0: That was music by J.S. Bach, the Sinfonia from the Cantata No. 42, and it was Academia Byzantina. Music from Amboise Thomas and Edmond Dédé, coming up after the break.
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0: This is music from the 1868 opera Hamlet by Amboise Thomas. It's the London Philharmonic Orchestra with the Valse Mazurka.

Ballet music, Waltz Mazurka from the opera Hamlet by Amboise Thomas. It was the London Philharmonic Orchestra. Edmond Dédé was born free in New Orleans, November 1827. His parents were free Creoles of color who had immigrated to New Orleans around 1809 from the French West Indies. In 1852, a melody by Dédé was published. It's the oldest surviving piece of sheet music by a New Orleans Creole of color. And he supplemented his income from music with what today would be characterized as his day job. He was a cigar maker, as were a number of other local musicians back in the day. By 1857, he'd saved enough money to book a passage to Europe, which is more or less where he stayed. This music was composed for solo piano and then later orchestrated back in the early 1890s, toward the end of his life. It's called Chicago.

Chicago, a work by Edmond Dédé. It was the Hot Springs Music Festival Symphony Orchestra. Well, for nearly 30 years, Gustav Holst served as music master at St. Paul's Girls' School in Hammersmith in West London. And that was music, got some music that Holst composed in 1913 next, with his students in mind. He also wanted to show his gratitude toward the school for building a soundproof studio just for him. This is Gustav Holst's St. Paul's Suite.

0: The St. Paul's Suite, Opus 29 by Gustav Holst. It was the Scottish Ensemble. There's a big Mozart finale coming up, but just ahead after the break, Simona Dinnerstein plays Charles Ives.
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One of the middle movements from the Piano Sonata No. 2 by Charles Ives, known as the Concord, as in Concord, Massachusetts. Impressionistic pictures of Ralph Waldo Emerson, Henry David Thoreau, Nathaniel Hawthorne, and the movement we just heard, the Alcotts, as in Louisa May, who gave us Little Women. Simona Dinerstein at the piano, playing Ives. And we close out the hour with a symphony by Mozart, the finale from number 33. It's been called a chamber symphony because of its very light orchestration and transparent musical textures. Here's the Prague Chamber Orchestra.

0: The vigorous finale from the Symphony No. 33 in B-flat by Mozart. Charles McCarris led the Prague Chamber Orchestra. I'm Ward Jacobson. Thanks for listening.
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0: Think about the last time Boise State Public Radio gave you something you didn't know you needed. Maybe it was a beautiful piece of music during a, well, difficult morning. Maybe it was a new composer that you'd heard for the first time, but you now love. Maybe it was simply 20 quiet minutes in the middle of a busy day. I'm hoping we'll get to hear some triumphal music when we reach our membership goal today. We've already heard some fanfare for the common man a few minutes ago, so I'm hoping that would be appropriate later today.
1: Me too. You know, those moments can be easy to overlook because they're always there. But that's the point of sustaining. You're helping make sure the music, the people, and the programming are still here when somebody needs them. You're sustaining something steady, meaningful, and honestly worth protecting.
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1: Same, yeah.
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1: And that number to call is 208-426-1190. Again, that's 208-426-1190. And now the moment you've all been waiting for, the grand prize sweepstakes. We are sending one lucky winner and a guest to Tamarack Resort for a mountain getaway. The prize includes one night at the resort and two single-day lift tickets. It's the perfect opportunity to get out into the mountains, enjoy the slopes, and make some Idaho memories. And thank you to Tamarack Resort for donating this grand prize sweepstakes.
0: You know, we forget to thank our sponsors.
1: Yeah.
0: Thank you, Tamarack, indeed.
1: Yeah, and you can enter by calling 208-426-1190. And remember, you do not have to make a donation to enter, but we hope that you will.
0: And don't just listen to Boise State Public Radio. We're asking you to sustain it. Help BSPR be here for the next 50 years.
1: Yes.
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1: And I just want to take a quick second here to thank some people who've already called in this very early morning. Janet in Boise, Amanda in Boise, Vicky in Boise. Yesterday evening, we heard from Chelsea in Missoula, Montana.
0: Wow.
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0: Isn't that a wonderful idea?
1: Yeah. And we also heard from Kenneth in Trail, Arizona.
0: Oh, my goodness. So if you have friends and family out of state,
1: yeah,
0: have them stream BoiseStatePublicRadio.org, too.
1: Or have them download the app.
0: Yes.
1: And what's the number to call, Yvonne?
0: It's 208-426-1190. That number again is 208-426-1190.

0: 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I decided to increase the amount of my pledge and also give an additional gift today because Boise State Public Radio supports me in many ways, and I want to support them also in a way that I can. 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
1: And thank you, Martha.
2: Yes, how
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0: 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I think. And you're not going to get that listening to a CD.
1: Yes.
0: Ever.
1: Absolutely.
0: Okay. Are you ready for your next mountain adventure?
1: I'm ready.
0: I am too. 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

0: 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Mm. It's become part of their daily routine, in fact, a chance to discover timeless music and give her children an appreciation for something that will stay with them for a lifetime, might even inspire them to take music lessons.
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0: Absolutely right. Not everybody can afford to go to a live concert.
1: Many can't.
0: So it's wonderful being able to hear this beautiful music that's out there for everyone, mm-hmm. regardless of income, regardless of knowledge of technology.
1: That's right.
0: It's there for all of us to enjoy, free of charge.
1: Yep. And the number to call is 208-426-1190. Again, that number is 208-426-1190. Those students are over there waiting to take your call. They've got a competition going to see who can raise the most money during this drive. So help them out. Help them become the top of the leaderboard.
0: Absolutely. And in helping them, you help us. You help yourself. You help our community at large.
1: Yep.
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0: That's so easy.
1: Yes, and it will give you the forms if your company matches.
0: Great.
1: And, oh, go for it.
0: Oh, you know, we have something special for you out there.
1: We
0: had a great grand prize yesterday. We have another wonderful prize today. You could win one night at the fabulous Tamarack Resort and two single-day lift tickets for you and a guest. Imagine waking up in the mountains, heading out on a day for a day on the slopes and enjoying a getaway at one of Idaho's mountain resorts. Ready to enter?
1: Mm-hmm.
0: It's so easy. Simply call 208-426-1190 for your chance to win. And remember, you don't have to make a donation to enter the sweepstakes. You're automatically entered. But we hope you will make a donation while you're there.
1: Yes, we
0: so,
1: do.
0: Good luck.
1: If this is the first time you've made a gift, we want to thank you. Taking that first step can be an unfamiliar one, and I would like to actually shout out Christopher in Boise, who said, I moved to Boise in February, and the first thing I did was find your station. This is my second donation since I've been here.
0: Excellent.
1: Thank you so much, Christopher. Thank you to everyone who's done their part so far this drive. We are ending at 10 this morning. It means we need to hear from you. What's the number they need to call?
0: That number is 208-426-1190, 208-426-1190. 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

0: There are some things in life that only exist because each generation chooses to preserve them for the next. Things like libraries, parks, museums, and, of course, public radio. No one person could sustain them alone, even though we might try at times.
1: Yep.
0: They are here because thousands of people decide they're worth passing on to the next generation.
1: Boise State Public Radio's classical music is one of those gifts. 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We actually have a member in Portugal right now.
0: In Portugal?
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0: Well, most of our listeners are here in Idaho. 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That's because it's always there when you need it. Mm-hmm. 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
1: Okay, are you ready to trade your everyday routine for a mountain getaway? 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Yes, I would like that. 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It's a getaway for two, and it's our grand prize. Enter today by calling 208-426-1190. If you're a sustaining member, you're already entered.
0: Oh, that is great. I'm a sustaining member.
1: I know you are. And Broadcast Society members are also automatically entered.
0: I'm also a Broadcast member.
1: And remember, you do not have to make a donation to enter the sweepstakes drawing, but we hope you will.
0: We know there are many listeners who enjoy classical music on public radio, including that person out in Portugal.
1: Yeah.
0: And the truth is, some will donate today and some will not. 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And if you're thinking about it, you can also make an additional gift. We'll take those too.
1: That's right.
0: So people like you who takes a moment from your busy day, you take a moment to just click on the dial, those few numbers that makes it all possible, we thank you. 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
1: That's right. We want to thank Jacqueline in Boise, who said, thanks for everything you do. Lorraine in Boise, who said, it's the best news programming in Boise, and also the excellent music shows like Private Idaho. Agreed. Private Idaho is one of my most favorite shows on the radio. 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I think Carl does an amazing job. And I love when I get to pitch with him every spring during our spring fundraising drive. He makes it really fun to come in and spend some time. 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Without every one of us, we wouldn't be here. And I just would like to remind you, I know we've been talking about this a lot, but our federal funding is still gone. We have a gap to fill again this year, and it can only be filled by you. So thank you so much for doing your part today.
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0: Beautiful. A fisherman outside Salmon, Idaho, casts a line into the current, surrounded by mountains, and listening as Boise State Public Radio's classical music drifts through the radio. It could have been music just like you just heard. The music doesn't compete with the landscape. It becomes part of it.
1: It really does.
0: Just the sound of the water and a melody that has traveled miles to meet this moment. That same music is reaching someone else across Idaho. It could be a student getting ready for school or a family gathered around the dinner table. 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
0: It's wonderful having this beautiful music, this wonderful news programming, mm-hmm. all that Boise State Public Radio has to offer each and every day. It's there for us. And, you know, whether you give one time,
2: yep.
0: whether this is your first time,
2: mm-hmm.
0: or whether you're a sustaining member, it all helps. And particularly right now when we have that dollar for dollar
2: match.
0: That's
2: right.
0: So don't think your gift is too small. It all counts.
2: Every gift matters. If everyone listening, this is my favorite stat, we have over 75,000 listeners. If every single person listening gave $10, we wouldn't have to do these fundraising drives. If every year everybody gave $10, we'd be good.
0: Absolutely. I never thought of it in that way.
2: Mm-hmm.
0: That's a lot of dough.
2: It is, and it takes everybody together. Do you want to tell them about the grand prize?
0: We have a wonderful grand prize today. It's one lucky winner will get a gift to Tamarack Resort for a mountain getaway. The prize includes one night at the resort and two single-day lift tickets. What could be better than that? It's the perfect opportunity to get out into the mountains, enjoy the slopes, and make some Idaho memories that you'll never forget. Enter the grand prize by calling 208-426-1190.
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0: My name is Mary Wania, and I listen to Boise State Public Radio. And I would like to support it because I love listening to classical music when I'm driving, when I'm in the mountains, in the Sawtooth Valley, or when I'm in traffic. It calms me. And I don't have a television, and it's pretty much my news source these days. So I'll listen to that when I'm driving in my car also. So I appreciate very much what you do, and I wanted to support that. Thank you.
1: And we appreciate your calling in to tell us that. You know, there's something beautiful about music that continues, and loyalty like yours keeps that music and enables us to keep it going. A familiar melody can return years later and still feel like home.
2: Mm-hmm.
1: You know, it feels like a big hug.
2: It does.
1: That continuity does not happen by accident. It happens because someone like you, chose to keep the music going. That's what a sustaining donor does for Boise State Public Radio.
2: You know, it's funny because earlier this week I was in here with Kathleen and the theme song from E.T. played. And instantly it took me back to childhood and watching that movie. And then I remember, vividly remember, I was terrified of every closet in our house. I wouldn't open closets. For like 3 weeks, I wouldn't open closets. And that music, that piece brings that memory back. And remembering my dad walking down the hallway and opening the closet and being like, there's no alien in there, Kristen. You can go to bed now. It's music does something powerful to our brains.
1: It does. And you know, sometimes people with Alzheimer's will remember songs, will remember music.
2: 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It's the last match of the drive. 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
2: And we have our grand prize drawing at 10 o'clock this morning, right? I'm very excited for this. If you are ready for a mountain adventure, then you are going to want to call this morning. One lucky winner will receive a one-night stay at Tamarack Resort and 2 single-day lift tickets. And really, a huge shout-out to Tamarack Resort. They donated this prize for us to give away on air. We have so many amazing community partners that step up. You know, this drive we've heard from Boise Art Glass, Ballet Idaho, Trailing of the Sheep, and now Tamarack Resort. 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

0: some of the most meaningful things in our lives are the things we can count on. For example, a favorite piece of music that never loses its beauty. And that trumpet solo was gorgeous.
1: Gorgeous.
0: Such embouchure. A familiar voice that feels like it belongs in the room with you. Mm-hmm. A station that becomes part of your daily rhythm, whether in the morning light or a quiet moment at home when the world finally just slows down. 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
1: Sadly, that is very true. 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You know, maybe you were like, well, I can do $25, but that's probably not going to make a difference for them. Well, now your $25 is $50. And also, I would like to point out that your $25 will make a difference.
0: Absolutely.
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1: And I would just like to share, these numbers I think are really powerful. 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
1: Yep.
0: In a small state like Idaho,
1: yep.
0: That's a lot.
1: And do you want to know my favorite number, Yvonne?
0: What?
1: Zero layoffs.
0: Oh, that is wonderful.
1: It is.
0: I love the people at Boise State Public Radio.
1: I do too. And we have been very lucky. A lot of public radio stations haven't been as lucky, and they have had to lay people off, and we have not.
0: Yeah, I'm so glad you're all still here.
1: All right, you want to give them the number?
0: Sure. 208-426-1190 is the number. That's 208-426-1190.

0: There is a beautiful idea in music. 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And together they create something neither could create alone. 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Many companies offer matching gift programs as part of their employee benefits, but those opportunities are easy to overlook. Mm-hmm. I never thought about it. 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
1: Now, here's something else. 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Well, we also have a dollar-for-dollar match in effect right now. So your gift could be doubled twice, once by a generous group of donors and once by your employer. How powerful is that?
0: It couldn't get better than that.
1: So right now, when you call in, your donation in any amount will instantly be doubled. And for those of you listening to us right now, it means you probably missed on our sister station that the George Prentice just announced his retirement at the end of this month. So if you have ever woken up with George, enjoyed one of his stories about the Boise Philharmonic or Ballet Idaho, if he's ever made a difference in your life, we're asking you to call right now and make a donation in honor of George and get it matched.
0: It moved me deeply.
1: Yes, me too.
0: I've known George for 20-odd years, and I love talking with him about films.
1: Yep.
0: I've seen him at the Shakespeare Theater. It's just wonderful having him around. I'm going to miss him.
1: Me too.
0: So I made an additional
1: gift
0: in honor of George Prentice. So I hope you'll do the same. And don't forget, your gift now goes twice as far. A group of generous donors will match every gift that comes in right now until 10 o'clock, that is?
1: Yes, until 10 o'clock.
0: That means your donation in any amount will instantly be doubled. But you have to call. 208-426-1190 is the number to call. 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But do it now.
1: Do it
0: now.
1: Don't wait. No, don't wait. Don't assume that you'll remember to do it before 10 a.m. Just go ahead and do it now. Do it in honor of George. And then you'll also be entered into the grand prize sweepstakes drawing, where you and a guest could be heading to Tamarack Resort. One lucky winner will receive a one-night stay at the resort and two single-day lift tickets. Spend a day enjoying the mountain, take in the scenery, and make some time to enjoy all that Idaho has to offer. It's a getaway for two, and it's our grand prize. So enter today by calling 208-426-1190. And remember, you do not have to make a donation to enter the sweepstakes drawing, but we hope that you will.
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0: Good morning. I'm Yvonne McCoy, and with me in the studio is Kristen Jackson.
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0: Yes.
1: Yeah.
0: So please do give now and give generously. 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
1: And here's the important thing. We know not everybody can afford to give right now. I mean, times are hard. Gas. 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
0: Thank you for telling us that it works for retired employees, too.
1: For some businesses. Not all, but for some, they will match their retired employees' donations
0: as well. I think that is wonderful. So please do give and notify your employer about the possibility of supporting Boise State Public Radio. And we have a wonderful thank you for you. We have a grand prize sweepstakes coming up today.
1: At 10.
0: Yes. We're sending one lucky winner and a guest to Tamarack Resort for a mountain getaway. Mm. I love that resort. The prize includes one night at the resort and two single-day lift tickets. It's the perfect opportunity to get out into the mountains, enjoy the slopes, and make some Idaho memories of your own. Enter the grand prize sweepstakes by calling 208-426-1190. And remember, you don't have to give to enter the sweepstakes. You're automatically entered.
1: That's right. And that number one more time is 208-426-1190.

0: This is Mallory. I started working at an animal shelter 4 years ago, and we use the classical radio and the news to help soothe the dogs and cats. And ever since, I've been listening, so I became a sustaining member. Thank you.
1: And thank you, Mallory.
2: I never would have thought of that, using classical music to calm down the animals at a vet's office. How smart!
1: You know, there are certain moments when music seems to meet us exactly where we are. 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An evening when you need a little peace after a very busy day. Mm-hmm. Classical music has a way of making those ordinary moments feel a little more meaningful, a little more special.
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2: We're asking you to help us sustain it for the next 50. A year ago, we were responding to a crisis. And today, we're looking forward to continuing to serve the state of Idaho for another 50 years. And we could not do that without all of you. We lost 20% of our budget last year. It's still gone this year. You all stepped up and you filled that hole for us. And we're asking you to do it again. Independent journalism and music isn't guaranteed, but over the last year, you helped make sure it remained available.

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1: And I'd like to take just a moment here to thank people who've called in this morning. If you missed the announcement, our dear George Prentice, our Morning Edition host, has announced his retirement. And we have heard from Samuel in Eagle, who made a gift in honor of George, Julie in Boise, Roxanne in Fairfield, and our very own Yvonne here, all from Boise, who have made a gift in honor of George Prentice. And they've gotten that gift matched dollar for dollar. We've also heard from Samuel in Eagle, Robin in Star, Karen in Twin Falls.
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1: And I'd like to take just a moment here to thank people who've called in this morning. If you missed the announcement, our dear George Prentice, our Morning Edition host, has announced his retirement. And we have heard from Samuel in Eagle, who made a gift in honor of George, Julie in Boise, Roxanne in Fairfield, and our very own Yvonne here, all from Boise, who have made a gift in honor of George Prentice. And they've gotten that gift matched dollar for dollar. We've also heard from Samuel in Eagle, Robin in Star, Karen in Twin Falls. We're hearing from people all over Idaho who are choosing to support the station that matters to them. How do they do it if they're ready?
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1: And whether you're giving for the first time,
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0: And you know, when you give before 10 o'clock this morning, you'll also be entered into our grand prize sweepstakes drawing. You could win one night at Tamarack Resort and two single day lift tickets for you and a guest. 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If you're ready to enter, give us a call at 208-426-1190 for your chance to win. 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

0: Hi, my name is Kiki Devan. I have been listening to you even before I came to Boise. I lived in New York, and I just think you're wonderful with the news, accurate news, and I love your classical music station, too. Thank you.
1: And thank you, Kiki. 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Every day, Boise State Public Radio reaches people across Idaho. 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
1: 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That's 208-426-1190.
2: And if you give in the next 2.5 minutes, you'll be entered into our grand prize sweepstakes drawing. 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
3: 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I'm Valerie Kaler. Back in the 1900s, when I grew up, tubing was a regular activity in Arizona's Valley of the Sun. Cut off Levi's over your swimsuit, an inflated inner tube, a cooler of Cokes, and off we went down the Salt River. Somebody always had a boombox, the sounds of the Steve Miller Band or some such, accompanying our flotilla. King George was doing the same thing 3 centuries ago. On a hot summer day, he and his entourage took to the Thames for a cruise. The guy with the boombox? George Frederick Handel, who'd written music for the occasion. Handel's water music is on the way this hour. Also this hour, a recent concert highlight from the Minnesota Orchestra. And right now, that orchestra plays a piece for us that Claude Debussy wrote for solo piano. Debussy's friend Hubert Mouton made this orchestration of Reverie.

Claude Debussy wrote that for solo piano, a piece simply called Reverie. We heard an orchestration by Debussy's pal Hubert Mouton, played by the Minnesota Orchestra. More from the Minorc in just a sec. From APM, American Public Media, this is Performance Today, taking you to concerts around the world. I'm Valerie Kaler. A shepherdess is kidnapped by a mountain king. Her beloved comes to rescue her. There's a troll that gets involved and a lot of dancing. That's just a taste of the action in the ballet The Mountain King by Swedish composer Hugo Alfvén. And while I love a good adventure story as much as the next person, what really makes this piece shine is how Alfvén captures the mood and magic of the woods where it all takes place.

That is the sound of shimmering summer rain glistening in the forest, the perfect setting for our magical tale. We'll hear that summer shower about halfway through, but let's start at the very beginning. A suite from the ballet The Mountain King by Hugo Alvain. Thomas Sundergaard conducts the Minnesota Orchestra.

0: Conductor Thomas Undergaard and the Minnesota Orchestra in some thoroughly Nordic music. The suite from a ballet called The Mountain King by Hugo Alfvéng. That was from a concert during the Minnesota Orchestra's Nordic Soundscapes Festival, a week-long winter series celebrating hygge and Scandinavian stories. And based on that musical ending, it may seem like all ended well in the story of The Mountain King. Not so, my friends, not so. The story begins when a mountain king kidnaps a shepherdess. She is rescued by her beloved. They befriend a troll. Seems like things are looking up. But then things get a bit dark and twisty. The troll abandons the couple and they die in a snowstorm. That drastic turn of events seems to be connected to a real-life tragedy. Hugo Alfvéng collaborated on The Mountain King with a famous Swedish painter named John Bauer, who was known for his images of trolls, gnomes, and Swedish forests. Bauer wrote a comic narrative for the ballet. But in 1918, in the middle of the project, Bauer, his wife, and his son drowned in a tragic lake accident. After that, Alfvéng revised the story of the ballet, pushing it into darker and darker territory. No happy ending for the shepherdess or in real life. In a moment, it's like tubing the river with a boombox and a styrofoam cooler, but for fancy people. This is Performance Today from APM.
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Back in the day, before everyone had earbuds or headphones, before the era of MP3s and Bluetooth music in the car, we had to make do with cassette players. My first car might have had an 8-track player. In my defense, it was a very old car even then. Anyway, pulling into the high school parking lot was like setting no parameters on Spotify, hitting shuffle, and having everything play at once. You got your Motley Crue over here, Talking Heads from the Clove Smokers, AC/DC from the Cigarette Smokers, Grateful Dead from the... over here, Michael Jackson and the Police and Pat Benatar. And then I come rolling up in my blue Maverick, blasting the Academy of St. Martin in the Fields, playing Handel. I wore that tape out. Not typical fare among my peers, but that probably comes as no surprise. There was just something so sprightly about it, uplifting, crisp, elegant, refreshing, like diving into the pool after mowing the lawn on an August day in Arizona. I still have a deep-seated love for Handel's water music. It is as refreshing as ever. Here to demonstrate, the Atlanta Baroque Orchestra, led by Julie Andrzejewski.

0: Music written for a pleasure cruise on the Thames, a royal party hosted by King George I in 1717. King and company on the royal vessel, and Handel and 50-ish musicians on a barge floating right alongside, from Whitehall to Chelsea and back again. Handel's music for the occasion was very well received. King George had them repeated multiple times on that single outing. It remains just as charming more than three centuries later. We heard the Atlanta Baroque Orchestra, led by Julie Andrzejewski, in that performance at Lassiter Hall in Marietta, Georgia. The theme of that concert was Les Éléments, the Elements, using the suite of the same name by Jean Ferret Rebel as a through line. They featured music inspired by earth, air, fire, and water. There was even a detour to the underworld. Not sure if that fell under earth or fire. Regardless, beautiful concert from the Atlanta Baroque Orchestra. In a moment, imagining a more peaceful world, one concert at a time. This is Performance Today from APM.
1: It's a special edition Private Idaho this week. After his passing, our friend and colleague Arthur Ballinger's family donated his music collection to KBSU. 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In fact, enough for two. I'm Carl Scheider. Join me for Private Idaho from the Arthur Ballinger Collection. 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
2: The San Antonio, Texas organization known as Musical Bridges Around the World asks the community to imagine a place where, quote, every child is inspired by the creative power of music through a world-class education infused with cultural literacy, where diverse communities come together, and where the universal language of music transcends barriers to bring joy and belonging to all. Can I get an amen? Creating spaces for curious young minds to explore music, bringing excellent performances to underserved communities, envisioning a world both diverse and at peace. Musical Bridges Around the World, walking the walk since 1998. One cornerstone of the organization's outreach is a series called Russell Hill Rogers Musical Evenings, the second Sunday of every month, a free concert. Might be jazz or Latin, blues, roots, the Swingle Singers, a string quartet, or a solo piano. South Korean pianist Young Sun Choi gave a concert one Sunday in April at San Fernando Cathedral in San Antonio, Texas. She played the Sonata No. 1 by Carl Vine.

0: Australian composer Carl Vine has often worked with theater and dance companies. And much of his music feels related to the body, moving, dancing, emoting. He wrote his Piano Sonata No. 1 in 1990 as a commission for the Sydney Dance Company. Rhythm definitely giving main character energy in this work. We heard it played by pianist Young Sun Choi at San Fernando Cathedral in San Antonio, Texas. A concert presented by the organization Musical Bridges Around the World. Our technical director here at PT is Craig Thorson. Jean Barron is our technical producer. Our director of media production and operations is Elizabeth Iverson. The senior director of media operations for APM is Josh Kubasta. We had engineering help this week from Cameron Wiley, Michael Osborne, and Michael DeMarc. I'm Valerie Kaler. This is Performance Today from APM, American Public Media.
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0: From APM, American Public Media, this is Performance Today. I'm Valerie Kaler. Love is complicated. You can love someone wholeheartedly and still be pushed to the very edge by the sound of their chewing. You can love a friend like a sister and find her emotionally exhausting. You can love your country even while it's breaking your heart.
3: So it's a statement on the light and the darkness of where I'm from, and it kind of blends both elements.
0: That's pianist Gabriela Montero. We'll hear her Latin concerto, a complicated love letter to Venezuela. It's on the way later in this hour of PT. Gabriela Montero plays her Latin concerto later this hour. Right now, she's playing a little waltz, Mi Teresita, by another female trailblazer from Venezuela, Teresa Carreño.

Venezuelan pianist, composer Teresa Carreño was what we might call a disruptor these days, unapologetic, fierce, breaking rules about what women were supposed to be. We heard fellow Venezuelan disruptor Gabriela Montero play Mi Teresita by Teresa Carreño. Montero plays Montero later this hour. From APM, American Public Media, this is Performance Today. I'm Valerie Kaler. Glad to have you along for our musical adventures and discoveries. Still to come this hour, a Renaissance Festival in Aspen. Renaissance music at the Aspen Festival. And a Venezuelan concerto from a concert in Switzerland. Let's begin with a PT debut. Sara Chano is a young cellist from Ljubljana, Slovenia, 26 years old this October. Chano is the quintessential musician on the rise. She's the winner of multiple international competitions, plays in a string quartet, solos with orchestras across Europe, and I anticipate we'll hear her name more and more in the years to come. Let's drop in on a recent concert she gave in Ljubljana, Slovenia, with the RTV Slovenia Symphony Orchestra. Sara Chano playing an encore, Variations on a Theme of Paganini by Hans Bottermund, arranged by Janos Starker.

0: From a concert in Ljubljana, Slovenia, that was cellist Sara Ciano playing variations on a theme of Paganini. A set of variations for cello by Hans Bottermund, arranged by Janos Starker. She gave that encore after playing with the RTV Slovenia Symphony Orchestra. About the piece we just heard, Variations on a Theme of Paganini, based on the 24th and last of the Caprices for Solo Violin by Paganini, which has been fertile ground for many other composers. Rachmaninoff's whiz-bang showstopper for piano and orchestra, Brahms wrote 28 variations for solo piano, Franz Liszt, piano, Witold Lutosławski, two pianos, and George Rochberg wrote 50 variations for solo violin. Of course, cellists wanted in on the fun as well. Hans Bottermund wrote his set of variations for solo cello in 1911. They were ridiculously difficult. Cellist Janos Starker discovered the piece and made some substantial revisions. And there was great rejoicing, for yay, cello folk finally had a Paganini to call their own. In a moment, did you say fanfare or renfare? We're listening to Performance Today from APM.
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0: When the American Brass Quintet got together in 1960, brass ensembles were considered something of a novelty. But the American Brass Quintet has changed that view with more than 60 years of extraordinary concerts and recordings. And teaching. Every summer, the ABQ runs an intensive program for young brass musicians at the Aspen Music Festival and School in Aspen, Colorado. They play recitals in Aspen as well. From a performance in Harris Concert Hall at the Aspen Festival, American brass trumpeter Raymond Mays' arrangements of three Renaissance pieces. The first, by Luca Marenzio, was a vocal work, a madrigal for five voices. Scendi dal Paradiso, come down from paradise.

The American Brass Quintet in concert at the Aspen Music Festival and School, playing Sacred Temple of Honor, a madrigal written by Italian Renaissance composer Giovanni Gabrieli. Before that, a canzone by Luigi Mazzi. And we started with another madrigal, Scendi dal Paradiso by Luca Marenzio. Raymond Mays, who played trumpet with the American Brass Quintet for 40 years, made those arrangements. He retired from the band in 2013, but it's good to know the gang still has access to all those tasty arrangements. Hey, don't forget to explore the PT website. Archives of The Daily Show are available for a full month after the broadcast, and playlists go back for years. 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
0: Sit down. Stay in your lane. Stick to your music making. Nobody cares what a musician has to say. Social media comments are full of stuff like this. Anytime a musician uses their platform to advocate or protest, which always strikes me as odd, because in the world of classical music, some musicians have always done this, sometimes in their music, sometimes in words. Bach, Beethoven, Verdi, Shostakovich, William Grant Still. Those are some of the more famous examples, but there are hundreds, thousands of classical composers and musicians who've spoken up and spoken out, even when it impacts their professional lives.
3: When you care about something and you fight for that despite the cost, it is the most difficult thing that you do, but at the same time, it's the only thing you can do.
0: Venezuelan pianist and composer Gabriela Montero left her country when she was 8 to study piano here in the U.S. She said it was incredibly painful to leave Venezuela, and in the decades since then, it's been difficult for her to return. Governmental mismanagement and corruption wrecked the economy and led to a humanitarian crisis, so she started to speak up.
3: I've kind of plunged in into a role that I never thought I would assume and that has had a high price for me. But I wouldn't change it for the world because I know that what I've done has been to stand on the right side of history, really, and for the people of Venezuela.
0: Gabriela Montero has written several pieces of music inspired by her complicated love for Venezuela, including the one we're about to hear, her Piano Concerto No. 1. It's full of both light and dark, like the country that inspired it. Here's Gabriela Montero at the piano in concert in Gstaad, Switzerland. Mirga Grajanite-Tila conducts the Gstaad Festival Orchestra in the Piano Concerto No. 1, the Latin Concerto by Gabriela Montero.

Mirga Grajanite Tila led the Gestalt Festival Orchestra in that portrait of Latin America in its many moods. Colorful, hypnotic, violent, serene. The Latin Concerto, written and performed by Venezuelan composer and pianist Gabriela Montero. Always so glad to feature her work here on the show. PT's Classical Woman of the Year in 2023, Gabriela Montero.

0: Our staff here at PT is senior producer Catherine Slusher, producers Megan Oglesby and Kathleen Bradbury, associate producer John Goman, music blogger David Kemp, and our classical digital producer is Inez Guanches. I'm Valerie Kaler. 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

Back in the 1880s, Vincent Dandy was in the mountains in France, in the Cevennes Mountains. And he heard a folk song that just completely took his imagination. It came out as his symphony on a French mountain air, and it's coming up in just a little bit.

Lovely music by Johannes Brahms, two chorale preludes with the Canadian Brass. It is Friday. I'm Lynn Warfel, and I welcome you warmly. This is music from an opera by Frederick Delius, Coanga, partly inspired by the book The Story of Creole Life by George Washington Cable, and also his own experiences managing an orange grove in Florida that his family owned. Didn't go too well. They were trying to get the music out of him, saying, no, no, no, you're going to be a man of business. And he said, no, no, no, no, I'm going to be a musician. And so he was. Here's Frederick Delius's La Calinda from Coanga with the Halle Orchestra.

From an opera by Frederick Delius Coanga, that was La Calinda with the Halle Orchestra, led by John Barbaroli. Great music all week long, Boise State Public Radio Music.

To the mountains we go, so pack accordingly. This is On the Mountain from Poetic Scenes by Benjamin Godar with the Slovak State Philharmonic.

From Benjamin Godard's Poetic Scenes, that was On the Mountain with the Slovak State Philharmonic, led by Kirk Trevor. We're going to stay in the mountains. Now, when I think of French mountains, being a skier as I used to be in my younger days, I think of the French Alps. Well, this is a slightly different part of the French mountain regions, the Cévennes. And it's a lovely spot, and it indeed is the home area of the late great trumpeter Maurice André, who started life there and worked in the coal mines in the Cévennes region. Well, that's where Vincent Dandy was in the 1880s, and he heard this folk tune, and he wrote it down and conceived it as a fantasy for piano and orchestra, but wound up calling it Symphony on a French Mountain Air. It does include a solo piano played here by Catherine Collard, and the Radio Philharmonic Orchestra of France is led by Marek Yanofsky.

0: It just feels like a breath of fresh mountain air, doesn't it? The Symphony on a French Mountain Air, really a work for piano and orchestra, although the piano never really takes over, so it has the feeling of a concerto in a way without actually being one. Catherine Collard, the pianist, and the Radio Philharmonic Orchestra of France playing Vincent Dandy's music. Conducting was Marek Yanofsky.
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This is music from Italian composer Vincenzo Tomasini, who largely, I mean, he was born in 1878, but he was really a 20th century composer. He died the day before Christmas Eve, 1950. He studied Greek language at the University of Rome. At the same time, he was studying music at the Academy of St. Cecilia. He studied with Max Bruch in Berlin, and he's best known, perhaps, for his arrangement of keyboard sonatas by Scarlatti for the Diaghilev ballet, The Good-Humored Ladies. Here are The Good-Humored Ladies with the Concert Arts Orchestra.

0: taking some keyboard sonatas by Domenico Scarlatti and making them something much bigger for Sergei Diaghilev for his ballet, The Good Humored Ladies. And that was music by Vincenzo Tomasini, who passed away in the 1950s, actually in December of 1950, and performing that, the Concert Arts Orchestra led by Robert Irving. I'm Lynn Warfel. Thank you so much for your company.
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0: Do you remember taking those kind of tests or exams when it's said to show your work? Show examples of your work. So, you know, you have to work even harder than you might have if you just memorized the answer. Well, I think of the great composers like Brahms and Sibelius and this guy, Haydn, who was required to bring an example of their work along when they had a celebration of their own talent. Brahms had to bring, something to Breslau University when they were giving him a doctorate. And Haydn was asked to bring something to show a specimen of his skill in composition when they conferred an honorary degree at Oxford University. So that's how this symphony, really written for France, got the title, The Oxford. It's coming up.

Music by Amy Beach, two sketches played by Joanne Polk. And it is true, when Amy Beach married a husband much older than she, she was no longer allowed to appear in public except once a year. She did a benefit concert, and it amazingly sold out big time. I'm Lynn Warfel. Welcome. It is the 18th of September, and we start with the music of Edvard Grieg, a much-loved and well-known melody, Wedding Day at Trollhagen, with the Academy led by Neville Marriner.

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The ever-popular Wedding Day at Trolldhagen by Edvard Grieg, the Academy of St. Martin in the Fields, led by Sir Neville Mariner. Well, this is music from a very prolific French late Romantic composer. Her name, Mélanie was her name, but Mel Boni. She was born in 1858, passed away in 1937. And this is her Scherzo Finale, and the flute player is Tatiana Ruland, Florian Wieck, the pianist.

0: César Franck was one of Mel Boni's teachers, and that was Mel's Scherzo Finale with Tatiana Ruland and Florian Wieck.
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This is music by Haydn that's called the Oxford Symphony, but it was not written in 1791 or after when he went to England. It was written in 1789 for performance in Paris, right? So you jump forward to his first trip to London in 1791, and he was going to get a degree of the Doctor of Music by Oxford University. Now, to get the doctorate, you had to bring a specimen of your skill in composition. Like, they didn't already know who he was, or he wouldn't be there on this big trip. So anyhow, the Oxford nickname stuck, although there's some doubt about whether this symphony was actually performed at Oxford. Anyhow, here is the Symphony 92 with Cappella Istropolitana.

0: Haydn's Symphony No. 92, called the Oxford, the Capella Istropolitana, was led by Barry Wordsworth.
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0: To wrap up, a cruise down the River Moldau, part of the homeland of Bedřich Smetana. He wrote about it, and this is the Milwaukee Symphony, led by Zdeněk Mikal.

0: The Moldau by Bedrich Smetana, and that was the Milwaukee Symphony Orchestra led by Zdenek McCall. I'm Lynn Werfel. Thanks for joining me.
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1: Maybe you've noticed how musicians are often so willing to try new things. For Katrin Finch, the start of her love affair with music began with the harp when she was a child, but it didn't take long for her to begin winning awards and catching the attention of audiences and critics alike. First, she brought her own special touch to the classical repertoire and later delved into world music. She began to arrange and compose, and the rest is history. Some years ago, Katrin Finch teamed up with conductor John Rutter and Sinfonia Cymru to record music she had herself written. I'm Mindy Rantner. Her Celtic Concerto is on the way. He was a native New Yorker who made his home in Hollywood. He was Jerome Maross, and this is his Beguine.

McGean by Jerome Ross. Joanne Folletta conducted the New Zealand Symphony. I'm Mindy Rantner. It's great to have your company for classical music on a Friday. We're going to the opera briefly with some highlights from Giuseppe Verdi's Louisa Miller, the Brandenburg Concerto No. 1, first of a half dozen by Johann Sebastian Bach, on the way in the course of the hour, and harpist and composer Catherine Finch with John Rutter and Sinfonia Cymru in her own Celtic Concerto. Franz Liszt riffing on a tune that just grabbed everybody, composers and music lovers alike, down the centuries. Liszt's Paganini Etude No. 3 is called La Campanella.

Pianist Robert De Gaetano with the Paganini Etude No. 3 by Franz Liszt, the one called La Campanella. Consider the operas of Giuseppe Verdi. Only the first and the last were comedies, so I needn't tell you that the music we're about to hear from one of those operas in the middle, things don't end well. There's blood and stabbing and poison. It's pretty grim, really. We're talking about the opera Louisa Miller, which had its premiere in December of 1849. Some highlights from Verdi's opera played for us on a Friday by I Solisti Italiani.

0: highlights from Giuseppe Verdi's 1849 opera Luisa Miller, played by I Solisti Italiani.
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Johann Sebastian Bach wrote a total of 6 Brandenburg concerti, hoping that he'd impress a nobleman and get a new gig. Well, he didn't get it, but we got to enjoy some really fabulous music. Martin Perlman and Boston Baroque play Bach's first Brandenburg concerto.

0: The Brandenburg Concerto No. 1 by Johann Sebastian Bach, the first of a set of a half dozen, each with a slightly different instrumentation. Martin Perlman conducted Boston Baroque.
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She started out playing harp and then writing music for her instrument. She is Catherine Finch, and a number of years ago, she teamed up with John Rutter and Sinfonia Cymru to record her own Celtic Concerto.

0: The Celtic Concerto by Catherine Finch, who was harpist in that recording with Sinfonia Cymru and conductor John Rutter.
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Frédéric Chopin lived some significant number of years in France, but he was Polish through and through. And he celebrated his heritage in a number of significant pieces that he wrote, including this fantasy on Polish airs. I'm Mindy Rantner. Garrick Olson is at the keyboard with Kazimierz Kord and the Warsaw Philharmonic. Later this hour, music by Chopin and more.

This is the Composer's Datebook for September 18th. I'm John Burge. On today's date in 1930, in Kingsway Hall in London, the British composer Sir Edward Elgar conducted the first performance of his Pomp and Circumstance March No. 5, the last in this popular series. Two of the previous marches had been dedicated to organist friends of the composer. And so when organist Percy Hall asked Elgar for a new work for the 1930 Hereford Festival, the Pomp and Circumstance March No. 5 was dedicated to him. In 1930, Elgar was 73 years old, and he liked to go for automobile rides in the country. Appropriately enough, Elgar got the idea for the musical themes of his new march while riding through the countryside with a friend. Elgar, in the passenger seat, suddenly asked for something on which he could jot down his ideas. All the driver could produce was a road map of Worcestershire. So on its margins, the first notes of Elgar's new score were scribbled. The march proved to be one of his last new orchestral works. Elgar planned to write a sixth Pomp and Circumstance march, a kind of soldier's funeral march, he said. But Elgar himself died in 1934. Composer's Datebook is produced by APM, American Public Media, in collaboration with the American Composers Forum, reminding you that all music was once new.

Moses Hogan's meditation on Let Us Break Bread Together in a recording by Duo Dolce. It's always nice to have company for classical music. I'm Mindy Rattner. I'm glad I have yours on a Friday. We're going to get ahead of ourselves a little bit. It is meteorological autumn already, and soon to be astronomically as well. But we're going to move into the next season with music by Elfriede André and Antonio Vivaldi, and Chopin's Fantasy on Polish Airs coming up later in the hour. Garrick Olson, Kazimierz Kord, and the Warsaw Philharmonic doing the honors. Some French music dished up by Jean Martinon and the Orchestra of Paris. This is Maurice Ravel's Minuet Antique.

the Orchestra of Paris, conducted by Jean-Marc Thénon in the Minuet Antique by Maurice Ravel, a famous work by a famous French composer. Well, Claude Debussy was also a famous French composer, and yet the music we're about to hear is, well, he wrote it when he was young. He intended for it to be a symphony, but composed it for piano four hands, and then, well, never did anything with it. Tony Finno made this orchestration of Debussy's symphony. Yun Merkel conducts the Lyon National Orchestra.

0: a symphony by a young Claude Debussy, orchestrated by Tony Finow. Jun Merkel conducted the Lyon National Orchestra.
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Okay, so we are going to get ahead of ourselves a little bit coming up in just a few minutes from Vivaldi's Four Seasons, the Winter Concerto with Anna Sophie Mutter and the Trondheim Soloists. But also a decidedly wintry piece is one by Swedish composer Elfriede André. This is the Yuletide Waltz played by pianist Oscar Ekberg.

0: Violinist Anna-Sophie Mutter, front and center with the Trondheim soloists. She conducted them too. In Winter from the Four Seasons by Antonio Vivaldi. It is said that Jascha Heifetz once proclaimed Grigoraš Dinicu the greatest violinist in the world. We'll hear some of his music in just a moment.
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0: ...1906 was the year that Grigoraš Dinicu wrote his best-known piece by far. He was a fabulous Roma violinist and composer, best known for his Horas staccato. In this recording, we substitute flute for violin.

Cora Staccato by Grigorash Diniku. Sir James Galway was the flutist in that recording, and Charles Gerhardt conducted the National Philharmonic Orchestra. This next music is by Frédéric Chopin, who was a Polish expat. He went to live in France, but he carried Poland with him always.

0: pianist Garrick Olson with Kazimierz Kord and the Warsaw Philharmonic in the Fantasy on Polish Airs by Frédéric Chopin.
1: 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Even after he wrote what he called his last rag, they just kept coming. William Bolcom is still composing. Don't be surprised if he comes up with another rag. Bolcom's Virtuosity Rag on the next performance today from 8 p.m. Tomorrow, 10 a.m. till noon on Boise State Public Radio Music.
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0: We are going to Norway. This music is by the best-known Norwegian composer of his generation. I say that only because Edvard Grieg is, you know, the father of Norwegian music. And in the next generation, there came Johan Halvorsen. I'm Mindy Rantner. Halvorsen takes us to what might have been his very favorite city, Bergen in Norway, his Rococo variations on an old Bergen melody coming up this hour.

the Catalyst Quartet with the first movement from the String Quartet No. 2 by the Chevalier de Saint-Georges. I'm Mindy Rantner. It's great to have your company for classical music on this 18th of September. Mozart's Symphony No. 25 is on the way in the course of the hour. We have some guitar music by Paolo Bellinati and Carsten Andersen and the Bergen Symphony Orchestra invite us to visit their city with music by Johan Halvorsen later in the hour. Stefan Sonderling conducts the National Symphony Orchestra of Ireland in music by Tchaikovsky from the Orchestral Suite No. 1. This is the Scherzo.

The Scherzo from the Orchestral Suite No. 1 by Tchaikovsky, the first of four. Stefan Sonderling conducted the National Symphony Orchestra of Ireland. Richard Wagner is famous for always having to do, well, everything. He even built his own opera house. He wrote the libretto and, of course, the music for his operas. The first one in the Ring cycle is Das Rheingold.

0: Joanne Folletta getting the very best out of the Buffalo Philharmonic with music from Richard Wagner's opera Das Rheingold. And you can really tell that it was a big production. That was Entry of the Gods into Valhalla. Well, there are some people who regard Mozart as a musical god. We have some of his music coming up in just a moment.
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A little Mozart hits the spot all the time. We have a recording by Sir Neville Mariner and the Academy of St. Martin in the Fields of Mozart's Symphony No. 25.

0: The Symphony No. 25 by Mozart, a perennial favorite. Sir Neville Mariner conducted the Academy of St. Martin in the Fields.
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A bit of music by Brazilian classical guitarist Paulo Bellinati. This is called Rosto Colado.

guitarist Marc Rainier with a tune by Paolo Bellinati called Rosto Colado. This next music is by a gent who falls into the second generation of Norwegian romantic composers. He was Johan Halvorsen. And in 1913, he wrote a piece called Bergensiana, Rococo Variations on an Old Melody from Bergen. Karsten Andersen conducts the Bergen Symphony.

0: Bergensiana, Rococo variations on an old melody from Bergen from Johan Halvorsen, Carsten Andersen, and the Bergen Symphony.
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2: 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I'm Ana Maria Sayer.
3: And I'm Bobby Carter.
2: That's the sound of go-go, a steady beat that's usually between 80 and 94 beats per minute. It's full of funk and soul with heavy percussion, conga drums, cowbells, and tambourines.
3: Its roots go all the way back to Africa, but it's also infused with a Latin flavor. It's dance music that is a cultural expression of our nation's capital, Washington, D.C.
4: Well, when you hear go-go, you think of D.C., New York, California, and all that's hip-hop, you know? Well, D.C. is go-go. This is where it all started and it's where it's been since 1976.
2: Chuck Brown was known as the godfather of go-go. Before he died in 2012, he played the music for almost 40 years. The style has evolved over time, but the syncopated drum beat remains. That's the heart of go-go.
4: It's a groove, it's a feeling that goes on and on and on. That's why they call it go-go.
3: Another characteristic of go-go music is the call and response nature of the music. You know what I'm saying? Shout out Northeast, Northwest, shout out PG County, everybody out Largo, shout out MoCo. The audience interaction is what's key.

0: Bobby, you've lived in DC long enough to, I imagine, really get to know go-go. What do you think makes it so special?
1: To me, it's the rawness on it. If you've ever been to a go-go, those drums pierce through your entire being. It is raw. It's oftentimes way too loud, but it's just the feeling. It's the percussion. You know what I mean? Mm-hmm. That those drums just move the entire building.
0: Mm-hmm. And it's really a blend like nothing I've ever heard before.
1: Yeah, for sure.
0: On this show, we've got the four most well-known go-go bands to ever play this music.
1: That's right, Anna. Coming up, we'll hear some Trouble Funk, some Rare Essence, some EU, aka Experience Unlimited. But first, we're going to start with the OG himself, the great Chuck Brown. This is Chuck Brown at the Tiny Desk in 2010.

0: That was the godfather of go-go, Chuck Brown, at the Tiny Desk. We heard It Don't Mean a Thing, Run Joe, Bustin' Loose, Wind Me Up, and we started out with Senorita.
1: Now, before we go on, we gotta mention, and if you're from DC, you know that go-go songs can literally go-go on and on. So what we're gonna hear today are Tiny Desk versions of these songs. So stick around and feel that go-go groove.
0: Franny Kelly and Bob Boylan produced that show. Kevin Waite recorded and mixed it. Up next, we've got Trouble Funk and Rare Essence.
1: And later this hour, it's EU.
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1: 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I'm Bobby Carter.
0: And I'm Ana Maria Sayer. This hour, we're celebrating 50 years of a cultural phenomenon, go-go music. Bobby, we need to let the people know that when we say go-go, we're not talking about go-go girls dancing in a club.
1: Anything but, Ana. The go-go that we're talking about is an offshoot of funk music born in Washington, D.C. back in the 70s.
0: It's this slow and simple groove, but hidden within it are dense polyrhythms and interwoven harmonies. This is music that sets the pace of the party.
1: That's right. Another go-go band that emerged in the 70s was Trouble Funk, led by the band's bassist and lead vocalist Big Tony.
0: In 1982, Hey Fellas was released by Sugar Hill Records, the same label that made Rapper's Delight a big hit. It was one of the first go-go songs to cross over to the mainstream.
1: Yeah, and in the 80s, as hip-hop began to grow, go-go found its way into some pretty major hits. For example, that Trouble Funk song, Pump Me Up, was sampled by Public Enemy for Fight the Power. But here's the thing, Ana. Even though go-go has flirted with the mainstream, go-go has always remained a regional genre, specifically to the African-American communities of Maryland and D.C., which was especially known as Chocolate City back in the 80s.
0: But here at Tiny Desk Radio, which is based in Washington, D.C., we see firsthand how this music transforms a room. And that's definitely the case with Trouble Funk, who have coined themselves as the ambassadors of go-go.
1: That's right, Ana. And look, Trouble Funk's take on this music is so distinct. Of course they got the go-go groove, but they use an old-school R&B horn line. They got congas, too, but timbales are front and center in their arrangements.
0: Timbales are a high-pitched metal drum that originated in Cuba and are regularly used in Latin genres like salsa and mambo.
1: All right, so let's hear them now. We're going to start this set off right with Pump Me Up. This is Trouble Funk at the Tiny Desk.

Thank y'all. Right about now, we're gonna take y'all back. We're gonna take y'all way back to Trouble Funk's very first hit, 1979. LT, kick it.

0: That was Trouble Funk at the Tiny Desk back in 2018. We heard E-flat Boogie, It's in the Mix, aka Don't Touch That Stereo, Drop the Bomb, Grip It, and we started out with Pump Me Up.
1: All right, so let's keep going. Another go-go band to play the desk was Rare Essence, a group that started in 1976. James Funk Thomas, one of the vocalists for Rare Essence, told World Cafe how they got started.
2: It started with Chuck Brown, the godfather of go-go. Mm-hmm. And it started with a Latin rhythm, because he came from a group called the Los Latinos. Coming up behind him, I used to be his DJ early on, and I came up with this great idea to emulate the godfather. And we had gotten a percussionist named Jungle Boogie, and he studied under an African percussionist. Mm-hmm. So he kind of changed the sound from Latin rhythm to African rhythm. And that's basically what you kind of hear with the different rhythms in the group.
0: Guitarist and vocalist Andre Whiteboy Johnson picks up the story.
3: Jungle Boogie brought the African rhythm to it, but the call and response thing was actually mainly James Funk's thing. Him having almost full-on conversations with the audience at times is the basis of what go-go music is.
1: All right, so let's hear some of those conversations now. Here's Rare Essence at the Tiny Desk.

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0: That was Rare Essence, another OG go-go band at the Tiny Desk. We just heard Overnight Scenario, Lock It, Bad Bad, One-on-One, Freaky Deek, and Rock This Party.
1: Did you hear that special shout-out for Sweet Soraya?
0: Mm-hmm.
1: That's our executive producer, and she produced that Rare Essence show. Josh Rogerson was the audio engineer. He also mixed the Trouble Funk show. Abby O'Neill produced that one.
0: When we come back, we've got one more go-go band for you. 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
3: And I'm Ana Maria Sayer. This hour, we're celebrating 50 years of go-go music with another band that got its start in the 1970s.

0: Now, you might recognize this song. This song, The Butt, by Experience Unlimited, a.k.a. EU, peaked at number one on the U.S. Billboard Hot Black Singles chart in 1988. Hot Black Singles chart. That existed.
1: I was like, whoa.
0: It was released as a single off the soundtrack for Spike Lee's movie, the classic School Days.
1: EU is led by Gregory Sugar Bear Elliott. He was born in North Carolina, but his family moved to Washington, D.C. when he was just 2 years old. At Ballou High School in South

0: Southeast DC, the bassist put together a group of musicians called The Rebels that eventually became his band. They still play today.
1: When Sugar Bear was in the office for the show, we asked him what this music means to him.
2: Go-Go is my life. It's the best music in the world. It's an instant party. You can't stay still. You are part of it as soon as you hear it because you move. It's heavy percussion bass. It's call and response. A big, giant party. That's what Go-Go is to me and to the world.
1: Sugar Bear's right about that. Ana, you missed it. He had the whole office shaking. This is Experience Unlimited at the Tiny Desk.
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0: That was EU at the Tiny Desk closing out this Go-Go Hour on Tiny Desk Radio. We just heard the Tiny Desk version of The Butt, Umbapa, EU Freeze, Taste of Your Love, Go Juju Go, Ooh La La La. And they started out with Shake Your Thing. Bobby, I know you were shaking your thing at that show. Sorry I missed it.
1: Anna, it was a rare shaking that thing moment, if you know what I mean.
0: Oh, I believe it, Bobby.
1: That thing was thing.
0: And you know what? I'm not sorry I missed it.
1: Saraya Muhammad produced that show, and Neil T-Vault recorded and mixed it. Neil is also our technical director, and Saraya is also our executive producer.
0: Tiny Desk Radio is produced by Walter Ray Watson and Noah Caldwell. Lars Gottrich is our series editor. Our theme was composed by Kaylin Ellis. Sonali Mehta is the executive director of NPR Music.
1: 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I'm Bobby Carter.
0: And I'm Ana Maria Sayer. 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
5: Carly Rae Jepsen has a brand new album called Day and Night, but it's not the only new arrival for her in 2026. Earlier this year, she also welcomed her first child.
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5: Coming up, Carly Rae Jepsen joins me to talk about how becoming a mom and falling in love with her now husband and musical collaborator shaped her new record. She also talks about how her own mother introduced her to one of her songwriting influences, Leonard Cohen.
6: When I was a little girl, my mother used to play like songs like Famous Blue Raincoat and give me like a fake glass of wine and be like, all right, like, what do you think this is about?
5: It's a conversation with Carly Rae Jepsen today. I'm Raina Duras, and this is World Cafe. I feel like the Talking Heads might have been in a very vulnerable place when they made this. The album's called Naked. The song is called Blind.